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1: 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Peek-a-boo. Let me FaceTime my op. I'm up the street. 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Yes, AGs. I'm putting something to sleep. 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

0: shit I'm on, you wouldn't understand. 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

0: a player, hella rich. 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
1: 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Yeah.

Trapping no dark skin, country old, gathered out the mud, 6-1-0, thug old. Top real sleek, big tip, big gun old. Pick a girl up when we hunch, oh, strong old. Hit her, making them play, stacking that paper. Buy me whatever I want, oh, hit her. 3-pointers on the chain, fresh new J's, AMG, switch lanes, oh. Never been a vote or lame old. Never switched up on the gang, oh. Street cred good, always, oh. Let me put this cook on your face, oh, hit her. I ain't in your bits and you ain't in mine, hit her. Yeah, we both outside. That's my type, but yeah.

TV in heels. We can go bottle for bottle in this joint. Strip club stunt, I'ma stunt hard. We can go dollar for dollar in this joint. He missed the get it done. I'm Mrs. One of One. Fall in love every time we link. Got me sprung.com. 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You a dog, I'm a dog, we can keep it in the streets. I ain't in your beats and you ain't in mine. Yeah, we both outside. That's my

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1: Good morning, and thank you for joining me for today's edition of People and Perspectives. I'm Christine Rickey, and joining me today is Shyla Ulrich, CEO of the Central Pennsylvania Food Bank. Good morning.
2: Good morning. Thanks for having me.
1: Well, thanks for joining me. Now, when we're talking about the Central Pennsylvania Food Bank, I know at the heart of your mission is to end hunger in the 27 counties you serve. And basically, you're working pretty hard right now to try to accomplish this, as it's reported that 1 in 9 people throughout Central Pennsylvania, including 1 in 7 children, are said to be food insecure. So can you share just how you're addressing this?
2: Yeah, in Central Pennsylvania, we certainly have a food insecurity issue, and across the United States, right, we're seeing high records of individuals who are going hungry, and that's even against times of early COVID, so certainly a concern. So we have done everything we can. I talk to the team all the time about being scrappy and what are the ways that we can make sure that we're fulfilling our mission in big and bold ways. And so this past year, we ended our fiscal year at the end of June, and we are proud to say that we were able to capture 75 million pounds within our service territory, 27 counties, 1,130 partner agencies, who passed 75 million pounds on to our friends and neighbors who are struggling to make ends meet and to put food on the table. So one way we do it is by just actually delivering food to our partner agencies and making sure that they have the tools that they need to help their neighbors. We also engage in advocacy and research work that's really important. Central Pennsylvania Food Bank, we are thought leaders within food insecurity, and we want to make sure that people understand it's a silent crisis. People don't If you don't experience hunger, you might not know someone who experiences hunger. It's really hard to understand how someone doesn't have more than a pack of ramen in their pantry. But we know that that's true for so many individuals within our service territory and beyond. And so really just making sure that we get the word out and, you know, use the agency we have to promote the issues that Pennsylvanians are dealing with.
1: Well, I want to say many people wouldn't go out right and say, hey, I'm hungry, you know, so you're talking to your neighbor, maybe in passing, somebody's walking their dog, you're doing the lawn, but they may be struggling with food insecurity. And you just don't know that, as we said at the beginning, 1 in 9 people. So that's likely a couple people on your block that could be affected. And when we're talking about these federal funding cuts, I know that's been at hand here. How is that impacting your progress through helping our neighbors?
2: Yeah, so we actually have there's a program called LFPA, which helped us to purchase food from small and mid-sized farmers right here in Central Pennsylvania, and helped us to be able to capture, maybe they had a little bit of a bumper crop, or were able to sell us some inventory at maybe a reduced cost. We lost that funding with the new administration, and it wasn't law, it wasn't in code, so we knew that that was always a possibility in every administration that changes, depending on who's in. So, you know, at the end of the day, though, that loss of $173,000 for us to buy food from our local farmers into our local economy and in local ag, was a pretty significant loss. We'll realize the effects of that in this month, in August, as the program has winded down now. Obviously, that being one big area where we saw a big change, but also, since April through July, we did not receive 23 truckloads of anticipated food items from USDA as well. And so while that wasn't cash necessarily, that was, you know, all kinds of good center of the plate sorts of things like proteins and fruits and vegetables and eggs, that sort of thing. So losing that food material has also come at a pretty big cost. So, and as we stare down, you know, the passage of the one big budget bill and the challenges with that and SNAP changes, we're thinking about what's next and how we rise up to meet the need that we anticipate.
1: Well, rise up, I think that's key here. You guys are always looking to rise up and do what you can for our neighbors. And you have different programs that are also in play, even beyond the food. You help people who may be struggling to fill out those SNAP benefit forms to make sure they get what they can qualify for. You're there to help the kids as they're going back to school, which is coming up very quickly here. You even have programs to help our seniors and veterans. Can you talk about this?
2: Yeah, absolutely. So we are really proud of our Military Share program, which helps active reservists and veterans across our service territory. It's one of the first of its kind. It delivers meals, food boxes to individuals, as I said, vets, military personnel who are struggling to make ends meet in places that they would gather. So at Legions, AMVETS, BFW sites, those are our host sites for that program. And it's been wildly successful. We're really proud of the work that we've been able to accomplish there. We also participate with senior programming through the federal government, through USDA, which is a program called CSFP. And then we also spun out our own program called ElderShare, which helps to capture another demographic of individuals who don't quite meet the income requirements for CSFP, but still are struggling. So we kind of, you know, decided to rally around that subsection of individuals and make sure that they're getting what they need. We have youth programs, as you mentioned, that span across summer feeding programming and then also after school programming when children are in school. So yeah, we do have the gamut of, you know, we're kind of birth to earth here at the food bank, really paying attention to trends and understanding who are those people who are most vulnerable and making sure we get food into their hands.
1: Right. And with the kids in particular, I think having the good nutrition, not just feeding them something like ramen in their closet, is making brain work too. So it's necessary in the classroom to make sure that they're fed well, so that they can become just as thriving as somebody else who is not food insecure, right?
2: For sure. We're so thankful for Pennsylvania having free breakfast programs and noticing the participation going up and ways that schools have been really creative in making sure that children have the food that they need to live up to their potential, right? As you mentioned, food is fuel. It's all kinds of things, and making sure that we give the children what they need to grow and thrive. They are our next doctors and lawyers and service workers in our communities. And so, you know, we do have an imperative to help the most vulnerable in our communities.
1: And if somebody listening to the program right now, maybe they're on the brink of being food insecure, never even dealt with the issue before, but times are changing and you're not sure, but they can go to you for help too, or at least get direction, right?
2: Absolutely. And certainly, you know, it is tough. We've all been to the grocery store. We've seen prices of all of the things that we buy increase over the last many years. And so if you are struggling, you can visit our website, www.centralpafoodbank.org. There you can find, we have a find help tool that will help you to get situated to a local food pantry or provider within your local community. Certainly if you're not able to find something, or if that's a little cumbersome, you can certainly give us a call here at the food bank and we can help you out with finding something that would be local to you to be able to get service.
1: Great. And we are in August, but let's face it, the holidays are quickly coming. As soon as the kids are back in school, you start planning for all those things, which I know you're also planning for what could come too. I know you do a couple of special food drives going into Thanksgiving holiday.
2: Yeah, we always look forward to being able to provide a traditional meal to our friends and neighbors. So we're always looking for ways to partner with individuals and businesses and organizations to make that happen. So yeah, we do some turkey drives and some other things to make sure that we have, you know, the feel-good foods that we're used to for holiday seasons. And that crosses cultures and boundaries and all sorts of things, which is really great. Food is a great connector, and just making sure that we can put that on people's tables is really special. And it's so special and humbling to be part of this work every day to give agency to more than 250,000 people within Central Pennsylvania who use services of the Central Pennsylvania Food Bank every month. And so just a great honor to be able to help people to celebrate holidays and throughout the year to be able to get their food needs fed.
1: Right. And your mission is going on throughout the year, whether it's a holiday, whether it's the summertime, you're working to make sure that those dealing with food insecurity do have food on the table. And listeners, my listeners can always help. I know they can donate either food items, money, time. Time is always a good one, I think, right?
2: Absolutely. Yep. You hit it. We talk about time, talent, and treasure. So time here at the food bank, we're always looking for volunteers, volunteer groups. It's a great way to bring out some friends or your youth group or neighborhood, your business to come and to pack boxes. We've been doing a lot of sorting of fruits and vegetables right now, which can be fun and also dirty. So that's a good one. But also, yeah, giving your talent, just, you know, letting people know about what we do and helping to advocate for the programs that we have here, but also to help people understand that there are people struggling right now and we want to rally around them. And then of course, you know, giving of resources. We're always so appreciative of a community that supports us in so many ways. And so you can find all of that information on our website at centralpafoodbank.org.
1: Right. And just thinking to add on, because you are a nonprofit, if people going back to school need hours, say for National Honor Society, scouting, you can write them the letter and they can get the hours too by volunteering with you. So it's a win-win.
2: Absolutely. Absolutely. Yes. Right. Good call out. Thanks, Chris.
1: So again, go to your website, centralpafoodbank.org. Anything else you'd like to discuss with my audience today, Shyla?
2: Nope. Just so thankful for an opportunity to spread awareness about you know, the individuals who we live, work, and worship with, that, you know, we are in a hunger crisis. 400,000 people in our 27 county region don't have enough food on their tables every day. And so the work we can do together is so impactful. We reduce hunger in our communities by a significant amount, and we do that alongside the help of our community. So thank you to all your listeners. Thank you for your support, Christine, and really appreciate the time.
1: Great. Well, I thank you. Remember, need to find food, you want to donate, volunteer, or just advocate, go to centralpennsylvaniafoodbank.org for all that information. And I appreciate your time today, Shyla Urwich, CEO of the Central Pennsylvania Food Bank. Hope you have a great day.
2: Thank you.
1: On another topic, as the nation recognizes the 91st anniversary of Social Security, it's being reported that many of the millions of Americans who rely on it may not be taking advantage of the services available. Joining me now with more on this is Bill Sweeney, Senior Vice President of Government Affairs with AARP. Good morning.
3: Good morning. Great to be with you.
1: Well, thanks for joining me. Now, when we're talking here about Social Security, according to new research by AARP, those knowledgeable of the Social Security program, those numbers shockingly low, even among people who do receive Social Security payments. So what are we looking at here with this latest survey?
3: Well, one of the things we found recently was that only 40% of people, that 40% of people who are 50 and older still don't have an account with MySSA, the Social Security Administration, to even know what their Social Security benefits are, what's coming to them, how much they've earned, how much they paid in, how to get better customer service. And so what we know is that 40% of people, this is tens of millions of Americans, don't have the tools and the information they need to maximize their Social Security. So it's a big thing. And as Social Security's birthday is here and we're celebrating the 91st of Social Security, we can all do ourselves a gift and sign up for that account to make sure we know that we're getting the most out of our Social Security that we've earned.
1: Right. So you're talking about these numbers of people 50 and over. They might not be thinking about retirement, what they've put into Social Security, or even the fact that there is an online option to know all this information and then some. So how do they find the website, first of all, to get in?
3: Yeah, so it's a pretty easy process. You've got to do a little bit of setup, a little bit of identity verification. But once you've done that, you're done. It's the Social Security Administration, so ssa.gov. And you can go there, you sign up for the account. That's the hardest part. And once you've got the account signed up, you're done. And you can use it to get all the kind of customer service you might have needed from on the phone or in person. You can do that right from the comfort of your own home.
1: So then once they sign up and they want to know more about the Social Security Administration, is there also options to besides online to do it perhaps over the phone or in person? Because sometimes people still are not sure exactly how to use apps or online services.
3: Yeah. So look, absolutely, you can get the service you need online or on the phone or in person, whatever works best for you. But we really encourage people to use the online service when they can, because it's so much faster to get. If you need, look, a lot of us have lost our Social Security card in our lives. If you need to get a replacement Social Security card, you can either go to a Social Security office and wait for a half a day, take a half a day off of work, wait for someone to call your number and apply for the card. Or you can go online and do that in a couple of minutes from the comfort of your couch, right? So I really encourage people to try to create the account, check it out, see if you're comfortable with it, because truly it's a game changer. If you need some of those basic customer service things, you need to change your address or whatever, you can do a lot of that stuff a lot faster online than it takes to do in person.
1: Right. And when we're talking about the Social Security in the aspect of retirement, it's not one size fits all. It could be dependent on age, what your income is from your past employment. Like, what should people know when looking ahead to the retirement and collecting on Social Security?
3: Well, it is different for everyone. And Social Security, the amount you earn in retirement, is based on your earnings history from your very first job till your last job. It's based on your specific history, your specific how many quarters, how many years of service you've had, how many, all the money you've earned. It's all based on all of that. It's a pretty complicated formula. The great thing is you can go to the website, ssa.gov, and it will tell you in exact dollar amounts today how much you could get if you retired early at 62 or at 67 or at 70. And what we know is this is a very tough decision. It's a personal decision for everybody. When should I retire? Most people who retire at 62 do so because they lost their job or they got very sick and they had to quit work. But when you do that, you lose about 30% of your Social Security every month for the rest of your life. So it's a big trade-off. If you can wait till you're 70, you'll get 77% more than if you had retired at 62. So there's a huge benefit to waiting until you're 70. It's really up to you. It's your life, and you know best, you know, sort of what your situation is and your circumstances. So if you can figure that out, you can go to their website, you can figure that out for yourself, and you can make the smartest choice about when to claim your Social Security based on your own circumstances.
1: Right. And just to kind of put out there, because some people might also have a misunderstanding that this is government funding. No, it's something you put into for your future, which is why you can also track everything that you have in essence put in during your work history through your lifetime.
3: It's amazing. I went to the MySSA website and I saw my very first job at McDonald's when I was 16. The money I had earned was there. It was like listed on the website way back then. It was kind of an amazing thing to see and to remember that how little I had earned back then when I was 16.
1: Right, right.
3: But to sort of see every single year how much you've earned, how much you've paid into Social Security, and how much you're getting back. And it doesn't matter if you're 25 or 55. I guarantee you, you look at that number, you see how much you paid into Social Security, I guarantee you, you will feel more invested about Social Security's future once you've done that, once you've seen what you've got at stake in Social Security and how much has come out of your paychecks all those years. You're going to feel very strongly that Social Security should be protected for years to come.
1: Right. Thank you for that. And when we're talking about those that are currently getting their Social Security, there are cost of living increases typically each year. So what is AARP seeing for 2027?
3: Well, yeah, inflation numbers came out just last week. And what we're looking at right now is about a 3.5% cost of living adjustment for Social Security this year. That's compared to only 2.8% last year. So it's a significantly bigger adjustment. What's really important to remember is that Social Security is, for most people, the only thing in their retirement portfolio that is inflation adjusted. So that as the price of everything, of gas and eggs and everything else goes up, your Social Security keeps up with inflation so that you can continue to make ends meet for the rest of your life. And that's a really big and important part. That's the security part of Social Security. And so really do, you know, encourage people to learn more about how that works, because it's a big deal as you get older.
1: Thank you for that. And I know also AARP has been working with the Social Security Administration to help streamline customer service. Can you talk a little bit about this?
3: Yeah, look, we've been working on this for decades with Social Security to improve their customer service as the baby boomers are getting older and more of them are retiring. There's record numbers of people retiring, and yet Social Security's budget has remained essentially flat. And so we've been working with them to really work on modernizing their telephone system, to improving the staffing levels so that questions can get answered. It's important to remember that the benefit, you've not only earned your benefits, you've also earned the customer service. That customer service comes out of the taxes you paid in Social Security taxes. And so I think all of us deserve and expect the absolute best customer service when we need Social Security to help us out.
1: Great information. And if somebody wanted more information about what we're talking about today, where do you suggest they go?
3: Yeah, you can go to aarp.org/Social Security. Or, of course, go to the ssa.gov website. That's the Social Security Administration, ssa.gov, where you can sign up for that secure account and start today. Learn about what's in your Social Security. Learn how much you've paid in, how much you've got at stake in this important fight ahead.
1: Well, I appreciate that. Anything else you'd like to add for my audience today, Bill?
3: No, just thank you so much for covering this. This is such a great story and important that people sign up for this account.
1: Well, I thank you for your time today, Bill Sweeney, Senior Vice President of Government Affairs with AARP. Hope you have a great day.
3: Thank you. You too.
1: And finally, when it comes to innovation and the challenges we face as Americans, a new national survey finds the majority of Americans believe they're not working together for a better solution. Here with more on this is Marion Salzman, SVP Corporate Development and Senior Advisor to the U.S. CEO at PMI U.S. Good morning.
4: Good morning.
1: So when we're addressing this new national survey, it does find nearly 8 in 10 Americans say U.S. here, people here in the U.S., that innovating ideas are going in the wrong direction. So really, what does that mean?
4: Okay, so I think what it really means in a nutshell is people want innovations that help them solve real-world problems. They don't like innovation, transformation, reinvention, all this new stuff. They're on change overload. And they don't really want all of this unless it's going to make their lives better, easier, simpler. They're going to feel better and they're going to do better. And I'll give you a real quick example. If you ask the average American how they feel about robotics, they're going to say, oh my God, the robots are coming to take my neighbor's job on the assembly floor. If I turn around and say to you, hang on, your dad's going for heart surgery, and the robot is going to ensure that his surgery is more effective, he's going to have a quicker recovery, they love the robots. And I think that we need to understand that change for the sake of change, it sounds dire. Change for the sake of betterment sounds really exciting, and it's something you're really optimistic about.
1: Well, that makes sense to me. Totally get that, both those scenarios. So when we're talking about this disconnect, what would you say is the biggest disconnect between companies that are trying to build what they need to for innovation in the future and what people actually need?
4: So I think the company, big companies oftentimes do everything at scale. So either global scale or national scale. And when you turn around and look at companies that people are admiring, so in Indianapolis, it wouldn't be all this amazing stuff that Eli Lilly is doing at the national or the international level. It's look at what they're doing for the city of Indianapolis. When you look at innovation in your own state of Pennsylvania, and you look at what's happening in Pittsburgh, it's look at the amazing impact that all the healthcare innovations have had in terms of quality of medical care available to the everyday person. You would look at the innovative stuff that's been happening in robotics and AI at Carnegie Mellon, at Pitt, et cetera. But not just that, it's the jobs that are being created. It's the idea that companies are literally coming to be headquartered in a place where thought leadership around these innovations are domiciled.
1: So yeah, going off that thought, when you're talking about how it's affecting local communities and even the state here as a whole, you're putting more trust perhaps into these innovations than what you're seeing on the nationwide scale?
4: So nationally, Americans are 15 points more confident in their local community. 58% of them are confident versus America overall, 43%. I believe the number was even a little bit higher in Pennsylvania. Because again, people are looking to be and to live in places where the impact is personal. It impacts their neighborhood, their family, their employer, but in a good way. So when you can see it, you can believe it. And when you just read about it, it feels scary. It feels very sci-fi, like sci-fi, like innovation is a sci-fi expression versus innovation is a source of community engagement.
1: Mm-hmm. And when you're talking about that survey too, I know you specifically looked at 10 different cities and found different innovation stories in each. Can you talk about more about this one size fits all approach or why that's perhaps dying?
4: So we did a national poll as well. And so we compared everything we could learn at the national level. And then we really honed in on these 10 cities that are either big innovators or reflective of innovation generally. We learned, one thing that's super interesting is men and women value innovation, but they judge it differently. Men are more likely to associate innovation with technology, and women define it through economic opportunity and everyday impact. Men are also more optimistic about innovation. And this one is really, I was very surprised. 70% of men say innovation in America is thriving, only 54% of women. So I don't know if the answer to the question is, are women feeling left out or are they not understanding the benefits to their emotional lives and to their everyday situations? Women also set a higher bar. 82% of women believe America is innovating the wrong areas versus 77% of men. So women are really putting a higher order set of questions around, is this innovation actually good for the world? And then is it good for me?
1: That is definitely an interesting question, because I know from the radio aspect, you look at more women's opinion because they're usually the people buying all the goods in the household and paying more attention to that. So should companies be kind of changing their trajectory on how they operate or make information available?
4: So my argument is you've got to recognize that, and this is a terrible stereotype, so I already apologize, but I think that women tend to judge things through both heart and mind, and men judge things first through mind and heart. And I think that recognizing the what does it mean for me, my community, all those things that are more personal, I think that, and if you're talking about, you know, women and their shopping habits, it's very personal. They're deciding what to bring in through the front door, put into the family fridge or the pantry. They're deciding oftentimes what to serve the family. So they're asking tough questions about, am I doing the best I can for the people I care about most?
1: And on a positive, you know, looking at how some companies might be supporting local innovation in the community, what are examples of that we're seeing?
4: I think if you look at your hospital systems in Pittsburgh, just by way of example, very, very high ratings for all the innovations that have been made available to every citizen or everybody going through those emergency rooms, those operating chambers, you know, those prenatal clinics, because when great medicine thrives in a great community, it's available to most. And I think we need to think about that. The same thing with job creation. When a large company comes to a community and creates the right kind of well-paying jobs, the entire community rises. It's not just the people working for those companies. It's the dry cleaner. It's the pet supply store. It's the bodega or the grocery store. Everybody benefits when there's more income put into the community and people have more consumer confidence.
1: Makes sense. So if somebody wanted more information about this survey, where do you suggest they go?
4: Oh, this is a mouthful, but I'm going to give it to you anyway. It's great. And we're going to have a whole white paper up there. It's www.uspmi.com/en/America250.
1: Great. I appreciate your time today. Marion Salzman, SVP Corporate Development and Senior Advisor to the U.S. CEO at PMI U.S. Hope you have a great day.
4: Thank you. You too.
1: And I'm Christine Rickey. That's today's edition of People and Perspectives.
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And I help with the lease. 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

nothing about a conservative regular girl that still can be. 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Zodiac sign, it must be a Gemini moon, cause we about to go half. 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

0: on, you wouldn't understand. The type of skills I'm on, you wouldn't understand. 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
1: Broke business, I cannot be your man. 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Pay the option around.

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ice and chill. 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

trapping no dark skin, country old. 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

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He Mr. Get It Done. I'm Mrs. One of One. Fall in love every time we link. Gotmesprung.com. 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Yeah, we both outside. That's my talk.

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40 was such a bang. 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Yeah.

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2: Yeah. Yeah, yeah. Oh, yeah, yeah. Oh, you know I just be getting out my body sometimes. It's just matching up to my aesthetics, but you know what I'm saying? My don't even be appreciating it. It's cool.

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7: A better life with Dr. Sanjay Gupta.
8: They say consistency is key, but sometimes you just gotta switch it up. A new study out of Harvard School of Public Health found that varying your exercise routine could add years to your life. What exercise someone did didn't matter much. What did matter was that all the exercises together worked all the muscle groups in their body. Now, an added benefit to changing things up is it can help you push through the plateau effect. That's when your body gets so efficient at doing something that you actually stop getting better at it. And we know from previous research that specializing in any one sport at a young age can make someone actually more prone to injury. And as experts we talk to point out, even elite athletes switch up things with their workouts, making sure to target strength, cardio, flexibility, balance, and doing that every single week. I'm Dr. Sanjay Gupta, helping you live a better life.
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Psychic and reach a zodiac sign, it must be a Gemini moon, cause we about to go half. 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

The National Weather Service has issued a severe thunderstorm warning for the following Pennsylvania counties: Adams, Cumberland, Franklin, and Perry, effective until 7:44 p.m. The National Weather Service and State College PA has issued a severe thunderstorm warning for northwestern Adams County, in south-central Pennsylvania, western Cumberland County, in south-central Pennsylvania, southeastern Franklin County, in south-central Pennsylvania, southwestern Perry County, in south-central Pennsylvania, until 7:30 p.m. Eastern Daylight Time. At 6:44 p.m. Eastern Daylight Time, severe thunderstorms were located along a line extending from Perulac to Roxbury to St. Thomas, moving east at 40 miles per hour. Hazard: 60 miles per hour wind gusts. Source: radar indicated. Impact: expect damage to roofs, siding, and trees. Locations impacted include Chambersburg, Shippensburg, Guilford, Plainfield, St. Thomas, Fayetteville, Montalto, Scotland, Newville, Marion, Fort Loudoun, and Cashtown. This includes the following interstates: the Pennsylvania Turnpike from mile markers 1970, Interstate 81 from mile markers 8 to 43. Precautionary/preparedness actions: stay inside a well-built structure and keep away from windows,

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